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0: Here's a look at your forecast. Lows dip down to about 62
1: tonight
0: under partly cloudy skies. Slight chance for showers
1: tomorrow.
0: High temperatures reach up to 79, a blend of clouds and sun. Cloudy skies expected tomorrow night. Chance of rain showers. Lows level off around 63. Highs around 74
1: Friday,
0: with storms likely. 89, mainly clear Saturday. I'm staff meteorologist Derek Height. Currently, it's 70 degrees.
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0: Here's a look at your forecast. Lows dip down to about 62 tonight under partly cloudy skies. Slight chance for showers tomorrow. High temperatures reach up to 79, a blend of clouds and sun. Cloudy skies expected tomorrow night. Chance of rain showers. Lows level off around 63. Highs around 74 Friday, with storms likely. 89, mainly clear, Saturday. I'm staff meteorologist Derek Height. Currently 68.
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0: Here's a look at your forecast. Partly cloudy overnight, with lows around 62. Partly cloudy skies again Thursday, slight chance for showers, high of 79. Cloudy skies expected Thursday night, chance of rain showers, lows dip down to about 63. Mid-70s Friday, with thunderstorms likely, upper 80s, mainly clear Saturday. I'm staff meteorologist Derek Height. Currently, it's 66 degrees.
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0: Here's a look at your forecast. Lows dip down to about 62
1: overnight
0: under mainly cloudy skies. Slight chance for showers Thursday. High temperatures reach up to 79.
1: A mix of clouds and sun.
0: Overcast Thursday night. Chance for showers 63. Thunderstorms likely Friday. Highs around 74. 89. Mainly clear Saturday. I'm staff meteorologist Derek Height. Currently 66.
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0: Here's a look at your forecast. Lows dip down to about 62
1: overnight
0: under mainly cloudy skies. Slight chance for showers Thursday. High temperatures reach up to 79.
1: A mix of clouds and sun.
0: Overcast Thursday night. Chance for showers 63. Thunderstorms likely Friday. Highs around 74. 89. Mainly clear Saturday. I'm staff meteorologist Derek Height. Right now, 64.
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0: Here's a look at your forecast. Mainly cloudy skies overnight with a low of 62. Slight chance for showers Thursday. Daytime highs approaching 79. Partly cloudy skies. Chance of rain showers Thursday night. Lows dip down to about 63. Storms likely Friday. High temperatures reach up to 74. 89. Lots of sunshine Saturday. I'm staff meteorologist Derek Height. Currently, it's 65 degrees.
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0: Here's a look at your forecast. Mainly cloudy skies overnight with a low of 62. Slight chance for showers Thursday. Daytime highs approaching 79. Partly cloudy skies. Chance of rain showers Thursday night. Lows dip down to about 63. Storms likely Friday. High temperatures reach up to 74. 89. Lots of sunshine Saturday. I'm staff meteorologist Derek Height. Right now, 64.
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0: Here's a look at your forecast. Lows dip down to about 62 overnight under partly cloudy skies. More clouds than sun Thursday. High of 78. Mainly cloudy skies Thursday night. Chance for storms. Lows level off around 62. Daytime highs approaching 73 Friday with thunderstorms likely. 88. Sunshine mixed with clouds at times Saturday. I'm staff meteorologist Derek Height. Right now, it's 64 degrees.
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0: Here's a look at your forecast.
1: Cloudy skies with a few peaks of sun today, with highs around 78. Chance for storms tonight. Lows level off around 62, mainly cloudy. Thunderstorms likely tomorrow. Highs level off around 73. Cloudy skies expected. A mix of clouds and sun Saturday, with daytime highs approaching 88. 93 Sunday. I'm staff meteorologist Derek Height. Right now, 64.
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0: Kenneth Walker, now toting the rock in Kansas City for Patrick Mahomes and the Chiefs. Kobe Bryant is gone. Boye Mafe is gone. Reek Woolen is gone. And the biggest loss of all is not somebody on the field. Clint Kubiak, the architect of Seattle's offense, who coaxed, along Kevin O'Connell did it the year before, but helped coax a wonderful year out of Sam Darnold that culminated in a Super Bowl championship where he didn't fall flat on his face in the big moments. Offensive player of the year, Jackson Smith and Jigba, turned JSN into Jerry Rice last year. And I'm not trying to minimize what JSN did. I'm just saying, like, look at what Clint Kubiak did versus what Ryan Grubb did, right? And how massive of an upgrade Clint Kubiak was. Clint Kubiak's now in Vegas with the Raiders, where I expect he will make their offense, at the very least, way more interesting this season. Someone named Brian Fleury. You know, Theo's son. I don't think that's actually true. Brian Fleury will be the offensive coordinator and the offensive play caller this year for the Seattle Seahawks. Now, is it within the realm of possibility that Brian Fleury picks up where Clint Kubiak left off and the offense shreds? The offensive line is still really good. And the running game gives you something, and it's Jadarian Price toting the rock. And Zach Charbonnet comes back at some points, right? And JSN keeps dominating. And maybe Torrey Horton steps up. And they gave Rashid Shaheed a new contract, and he's more involved in the passing game this year. And Barner and Elijah Arroyo, the tight ends. Is it possible that they just pick up where they left off? Of course. Of course it's possible. But do you think it's likely that Seattle's offense will look as good in 2026 as it did in 2025, given that Clint Kubiak is no longer there pulling the strings and calling the plays? This is not meant to be an anti-Brian Fleury take, an anti-Seattle Seahawks offense take. Not at all. What it is an exceptionally pro-Clint Kubiak take, where I think it's fair to say, not guaranteed, but I think it's fair to say that the offense might take a step back this season, given the fact that they have lost this all-world offensive coordinator that teams were falling all over themselves to try to hire as their next head coach. It's fascinating, isn't it? It's fascinating. The Seahawks, despite their losses this offseason, are really not going to look dramatically different, at least on the field, in terms of the players. Yes, they lost some big players. They lost Kenneth Walker, Super Bowl MVP, but look, he's running back. Not that running backs aren't vitally important, but look, you know, can Jadarian Price and Zach Charbonnet, when he comes back, can they give you what Kenneth Walker gave you? It can definitely happen. It can definitely happen. And I doubt, even if Brian Fleury, even if he's not Clint Kubiak, and I don't think he will be, I think it's probably fair to say he won't be, he will almost certainly be better than Ryan Grubb, who called the plays year one for Mike McDonald in Seattle. And despite all of this, despite all of it, despite all of us watching 165 days ago, when the Seahawks destroyed the Patriots to win the Super Bowl, despite all of it, you love the Los Angeles Rams, and I love the San Francisco 49ers. Are we all stupid? I might be. I don't want to speak for anybody else, but I think it's something that we need to consider as we approach the start of the season. Are we looking past what's right in front of us? That they just might be the best team again. We're just getting started here. Tremendous Football Thursday edition of You Better You Bet, Westwood One Sports. 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On the other side, the New England Patriots, off the easiest schedule in the history of the National Football League. Can they have a repeat year that this time ends by raising the Lombardi Trophy? We'll talk about it next.
1: 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Can NFL MVP Matthew Stafford make one more Super Bowl run? 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

0: Here's a look at your forecast. Partly cloudy today with a slight chance of rain showers. Highs level off around 78. Mainly cloudy skies tonight. Chance for storms. Lows dip down to about 62. Thunderstorms likely tomorrow. Daytime highs approaching 73. Cloudy skies expected. A mix of clouds and sun Saturday with highs around 88. 93 Sunday. I'm staff meteorologist Derek Height. Right now, it's 66 degrees.
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1: Jim.
2: I think someone got to Romo because he laid off the sound effects.
3: Yeah, he definitely sounded like muted.
2: Yeah.
3: You ever have a friend that's like you're like you question whether or not they're like on something?
2: He's been neutered.
3: Yeah, yeah. Right. Because they're like their personality isn't what it used to be. Yeah. It's like someone told them, hey, all those little noises that you make.
2: Stop it.
3: No one wants to hear that.
2: People don't like that.
3: Let's see. From the 925, Hudson in Idaho texts the show. He says, as much as Jake and Logan Paul are annoying, I would still like to see Logan and Tom Brady go at it in the ring, and I would like to see Jake play in the NFL.
2: Remember when they did that celebrity? Did that celebrity boxing thing? Like, come on, what are we doing?
3: Yeah, I also remember when the athletes were racing animals. Cheetahs.
2: Hey,
3: remember that?
2: Hey, Devin Hester beat that cheetah fair and square.
3: Wasn't that a Fox show?
2: Yes.
3: On TV?
2: Devin Hester beat that cheetah fair and square. All right?
3: It's Black and Abdallah here on Westwood One Sports. We will get Raj's pick to that question coming up next.
4: 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Westwood One Sports.
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0: Lane Kiffin spoke to the media earlier today at SEC Media Days. You will not believe the former wrestler that came up during the conversation when Kiffin met the media. We'll tell you about that next.
1: 49ers start training camp Saturday. Future Hall of Famer Mike Evans joins a talented roster. Can San Francisco stay healthy and finish the job to secure their sixth Super Bowl title? Westwood One Sports.
0: Hey, it's Black.
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0: Here's a look at your forecast. Sunshine mixed with clouds at times this afternoon, with a slight chance of rain showers. Daytime highs approaching 78. Mainly cloudy skies expected tonight. Chance for storms. Lows dip down to about 62. 73 tomorrow. Storms likely. Partly cloudy skies Saturday, with highs around 88. 93 Sunday. I'm staff meteorologist Derek Height. Right now, it's 75 degrees.
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0: Jungle. My name is Jim Rome. Great to have you here. Quick reminder, this show is presented by FanDuel. Speaking of FanDuel, the big head, James Kelly, will be by at the top of hour number two for our FanDuel Predict segment. We do that every single week. So what you want to do is grab that app and get yourself in there so you know exactly what we're talking about and you can get down. Have some action. Thursday edition. This is going to be a great show. I've got so much content to get to. Probably enough for two shows to jam into one show. So it's going to be a really good day. Let's get it going. We're wide open right now. So pick a lane. If you want to hit the show up by phone, go ahead and do so. 1-800-636-8686. If you'd rather hit us up on our YouTube channel and jump up into chat, go ahead and do that. If you want to hit me up on the X, I am available for that at Jim Rome. If you want to email me, you can do that too. Email me at Rome, R-O-M-E, at haveitake.com. If you get to our YouTube channel, would you mind subscribing to our YouTube channel? Thanks ahead of time for that. That would be very helpful to us. All right, so all those ways are the different ways to engage with the program. I've got a lot to get to, including, I mentioned James Kelly. Before that, coming up at 12:40, I've got a Super Bowl champ, Willie Colon. He joins me in about 40 minutes from right now. Then James Kelly, then Pat Narduzzi, the head football coach at Pitt. Then in hour number three, we have our weekly beef segment. So all of that today and a brand new podcast, which dropped yesterday. Because I know a lot of you love When I Taw Hockey. Hall of Famer Chris Pronger joined me. Episode number 418 is a heads up. Do me a favor. Do not check that out while we're doing this show. But when you get some time after the show, tomorrow, the weekend, look for that podcast. It's already live. It's up right now. And it will be on our YouTube page in video form shortly. So a good, good podcast with Chris Pronger. All right. That sets the table for today. Let me start right here. You know, honestly, I can't believe that at this point, I'm still getting surprised by Lane Kiffin. Lane Kiffin. Where's my drop, Alvy? I've got my own form of Tourette's. Anyway, Lane Kiffin. I have to admit, though, I did not expect him, and I really should not be surprised by anything this guy says or does, but I did not expect him to show up the way he showed up at SEC Media Days. Smoke weed, talk like thanks, Alvy. Hey, Alvy, today'd be great. Alvy is so gun-shy after letting that...
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8: It's Thursday afternoon, July 23rd, and this is AgriTalk. Welcome to AgriTalk. I'm your host, Michelle Rook. Corn and soybeans continued to rally on Thursday with new crop soybeans making new contract highs. I think the new contract high close even, with the market continuing to add war, energy, and weather premium. But China's soybean demand was also supportive. Winter wheat saw just a little bit of a correction and consolidation off of contract highs while Black Sea export disruptions continue. And the Wheat Quality Council Tour finds lower spring wheat yields than a year ago. Cattle futures finally bounced ahead of tomorrow's big reports, while nearby hogs were lifted by strong noon cutout values. That's all today on AgriTalk. Our guest market analyst, Allison Thompson with the Money Farm. Later in the show, Sean Finney with the Wheat Quality Council joins us to wrap up this week's hard spring wheat and Durham Tour in North Dakota. Oliver Slope, Blue Line Futures, is price action perspective right after news with Bill Watts, editor of Pro Farmer. Good afternoon, Bill.
3: Good afternoon, Michelle.
8: Well, I know you have been closely following all of the outside market activity, especially with what's been going on geopolitically. And it's interesting to watch crude oil up almost $6 at one point today.
3: Yeah, I think we were up over $6 and hit $100 a barrel plus for Brent crude the first time since May. So the latest developments in the Red Sea really kind of adding a bit more to that war premium that we've seen. We saw Iran-backed Houthi rebels fire on ships, which threatens to close another key commodity choke point. So we now have the Strait of Hormuz, the Bab al-Mandeb Strait, and the Kerch Strait between the Azov Sea and Black Sea all compromised. So diesel and gasoline also continued to surge higher as we saw the that take a toll on the crude oil market, probably lent some support to the grain complex early on, certainly to bean oil. At the same time, the dollar strengthened and we saw a decidedly risk-off tone taking hold in stocks and other markets of this rise in crude, stoking some fears of stagflation and upping expectations for the possibility of a Fed rate hike as early as next week. For soybeans, we saw we did see some support from demand. USDA's reported daily sales of 126,000 metric tons to unknown destinations. Weekly sales of 56,400 metric tons for the week ended July 16th. That was down 70% from last week, and net sales of 1.537 million metric tons for new crop, primarily to China, which was all within pre-report expectations.
8: Right.
3: So we finished with November beans up 4¾ cents at 12.43¾. September meal down $1.70 at 3.29.90, and September soybean oil up 16 points at 74.69 cents.
8: Yeah, in China, you mentioned the biggest part of the export business this morning, 40 million bushels of new crops. So we continue to watch that, and I think weather is also getting some noticed here in the soybean market, pushing us to these contract highs. Corn market kind of tried to follow here, making some new highs for the move on its own, right?
3: Yeah, it certainly did. Traded at its highest since late May, and as you said, forecasts continue to show a limited precip, and I think, you know, concerns, particularly about the Western Corn Belt, are really solidifying out there. We did see weekly corn sales of 332,700 metric tons, which was up 6% from the previous week, but down 44% from the four-week average. Net sales of 701,500 for 2026-27, a little bit shy of expectations for old crop, but near the upper end of expectations for new crop. We finished with December corn up 2¾ cents at 487.5.
8: Yeah, and despite that, wheat futures setting back here today, so just a little bit of healthy profit taking, you think?
3: Yeah, I think we got a little overbought, probably see some consolidation after hitting those highs. But yeah, attention remains on the Black Sea. Ship owners have temporarily suspended vessel arrivals at Ukraine's Black Sea ports for ag exports. And, the key Russian grain and oil hub is said to have stopped nighttime operations. And, meanwhile, Ukraine's lost about a third of its capacity to export grain via its Black Sea ports, according to, traders and analysts. So, But we finished today with September soft red winter wheat down 9.5 cents at 6.96 1/4. September hard red winter wheat lost 3 3/4 cents to end at 7.59 3/4, while September spring wheat rose a penny to $7.30.
8: Yeah. Cotton market up just a little bit today, you think, following crude oil?
3: Yeah, cotton found supports crude lift higher here, making the natural fiber a little more attractive relative to synthetics. We finished with December cotton up 10 points at 81.21 cents.
8: Right. Finally, a little bit of a bounce in the cattle market. Hopefully it can hold here.
3: Yeah, a little corrective buying after hitting a 7-month low. Maybe traders are positioning ahead with the trio of reports we'll get tomorrow afternoon. They'll be watched for clues as to where we are in the cattle cycle, and also what's really happening with beef demand. We get that cold storage report as well as the cattle inventory and the cattle on feed. Wholesale beef values were down today. Choice down 341 to 363.50. Select down 366. August live cattle finished the day up $2.20 at 225.40. August feeders were up 260 to 343.77.5.
8: Yeah, and I picked up a little cash trade at 230 and then 365. So light but lower money. And hogs, finally, just a little bit more technical buying, you think?
3: Yeah, I felt like we saw some renewed chart-based buying today. But the fundamentals have been helping out here with the rising cash hog prices. We got the CME lean hog index up 44 cents. Yeah. To 97.08, and we ended with August lean hog futures up 70 cents at 102.15, closing near the session high.
8: All right. Thanks so much, Bill Watts with Pro Farmer, joining us with Price Action Perspective, Oliver Sloat Blue Line Futures. All right. November beans making new contract highs. How much higher can we go here? Where do we project?
9: And that's the million-dollar question, right? 1250, obviously psychologically significant. I would say, a lot of the strength that we saw really came in the overnight trade. And you look where we started the day, 8:30, where you get more participation.

0: regards to weather forecasts and demand headlines with flash sales and weekly export data. But I think all in all, the long-term trend remains to the upside. Have had a great run here over the last month, so a little bit of a correction, probably not all that unhealthy to resume the uptrend later on in the year.
1: And are cattle going to be able to hold here?
0: That, listen, fingers crossed. Big report tomorrow. Nice to see a little bit of a rebound today. Really need to see the cash market start to stabilize a little bit more. You really want to see buyers step in a more meaningful way. And we saw that on Tuesday, which really set the tone for yesterday's trade as well. We got a relief rally on Tuesday, and then Wednesday couldn't get anything going. Just really want to see buyers step in a more meaningful way to solidify a longer-term low. Right now, it doesn't seem that that's the case. Potentially, we get that in the coming sessions. Maybe we wait until we get that cattle on feed report out of the way.
1: You bet. Oliver Sloat, Blue Line Futures. When we come back, Allison Thompson with the Money Farmer guest analyst today here on AgriTalk.
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1: And welcome back to AgriTalk. I'm your host, Michelle Rook. Allison Thompson with the Money Farm out of the Ada, Minnesota area joining us with analysis today. Good to have you along, Allison. Boy, this market a lot different than a month and a half ago when I had you on.
18: Yeah, no kidding. I'll take it, though.
1: Yeah.
18: Whatever we can get, higher across the board. We just need to get it started, Michelle.
1: Well, it feels, Allison, like kind of the perfect storm is coming together in the grains. I mean, yesterday, I think I asked, when can you remember geopolitical issues in three areas of the globe impacting

0: green and energy flow.
1: Yeah, exactly. Exactly. I know. And yesterday's commentary, I put, we kind of have three W's, you know, for a good win here. We have weather, we have war, and we have worry.
0: Worry. I wouldn't have expected that third one. We'll talk about the worry a little later, because it's impacting producers doing their marketing decisions, right?
1: Yes, absolutely. It is. Absolutely. But of course, the main headlines, like you said, are obviously the weather, what's going on, and then just war and geopolitical stuff. And like you said, it's across the world right now. And you put any type of production hiccup or, you know, potentially not having this ample supply we were talking about just a month and a half ago when I was on, it definitely changes the perception in the market.
0: For sure. Okay, so we're going to start off with the star of the day, which is soybeans. November soybeans hitting new contract highs. I think these were new contract high closes as well. And you mentioned the W's, but we also have one more, which is the C, which is China. And so China and weather are kind of driving the bus here in the soybean market right now, aren't they?
1: Yes, absolutely. You have to include China in there as well. Demand has been important, but at the same time, we've really seen it improve and hold. So it's just wanting to make sure we have a continuation of it now that we've seen China step in the market. And it seems like they are. And I think the market's maybe going to start getting comfortable with that. If we see it continue going into August on a weekly basis, I think there's going to become a comfort level. We've seen this before with previous trade wars, that we're going to start getting comfortable with Chinese demand, exports running good, domestic demand being good. We've seen that even with the crush reports. Even though we're, you know, still sitting really well and making some monthly records this year, we're kind of becoming immune to some of those things. So that's where I'm kind of putting my focus back on those other three W's, because those are kind of the wild cards here moving forward.
0: Yeah. Speaking of China, 40 million bushels of the 56.5 million bushels of soybean export sales on the new crop category this morning. They did take a little bit of old crop. But is China kind of back into what you would call their normal? I don't even know if we know what normal is anymore, but kind of their old pattern of buying before the trade war?
1: Yeah, I mean, we're seeing really good export business that we haven't seen this time of year for 4 years. That's really what it's done to the market. So I think there is some reason to see some premium come in, and just that we're re-seeing some demand we have not seen. But I, you know, when you're talking about 4.5 years ago or 4 years ago, 3 years ago, you know, when China was in the market, it's hard to know what their buying pattern is and what type of things have changed, you know, and it's a lot different when we're seeing, you know, their state buyers come into the market versus some privates. And so far, it's been a lot of state buying from what I've been hearing. So that's obviously a lot different than the other as well. So I think it's going to be interesting to see how it evolves here, especially as we go into harvest and we start talking about South America's crop going into the ground too here in, you know, another month or two.
0: Yeah. And of course, it's dry up in the Northwestern Corn Belt, where China previously had sourced a big chunk of their supply out of the PNW. And so are they watching? Do you think they're going to get concerned like the market is if we do not get any rains here in the next week or so?
1: Yeah, I would say if we get into the middle of August and we're still dealing with this type of heat dome, I think there is a reason to get a little bit of panic on the global market. And I think we could see that go outside of soybeans, obviously, as well. Yeah. But also, like, just going back to what you were talking about with trade flows, you know, we're talking about geopolitics in two big areas that have shipping. But we're also starting to hear about the Panama Canal as well, getting a little bit drier. And it's potentially even moving some shipments, you know, away from Gulf exports. Well, for grains, that could be very beneficial if we start seeing some more export business come out of the PNW, but that might be later in the year type of thing. But, you know, we haven't seen it directly impact things yet. But when you're starting to see restrictions, it should be something also in the back of your mind. And again, it's just another area. You're already dealing with two shipping areas that are having issues. It's just one more thing on the global market. And shipping supply scares, you know, and you put production hiccups on top of it. It's just kind of the perfect storm right now.
0: Yeah. Will China keep chasing our soybean market higher and buying here or not?
1: Seems like they want to. They haven't necessarily backed out of it yet. But I think there is going to be a point. I mean, we've had a very, very, very good rally here. And I do think that we are going to see a pullback, whether that comes from a geopolitical headline or a weather headline, a weather change. I think that we're due for a pullback. But the key is going to be when these buyers step back in on a pullback too. I think that's going to prove where our floor is. So far they've proven that pullbacks are being bought. Whether it's China coming in the market or the funds are even coming back into the market, those things have been helping us even on a pullback. So I think, you know, I think we're going to see something. We're going to see some type of a correction here, but it's just important that we make sure that demand is still coming in on those pullbacks.
0: China could be buying futures, though, to offset the cash price, couldn't they?
1: They could. And I think that's something that we also forget about as well. When you're seeing the sales come through, great, but they also are protecting themselves too. I mean, they're hedging just like farmers should, or elevators, any end user. They're also taking positions on the board as well. So yeah, you have to really think about it. But you know, when you get the process, I mean, they're in the business of doing business as well. So they have to take the opposite position. So it can add to our movement here. Absolutely.
0: At the same time, Allison, you've got these processing margins like $3.50. And so the processors are going to chase these beans too, aren't they?
1: Yeah, I would think so. I mean, they're going to need procurement. We've had really strong domestic demand. It just keeps everything kind of giving us a really good rosy picture right now. And domestically, I don't see that changing.
0: Bean oil, canola oil, both getting a ride on the coattails of the RVOs, but also Brazil getting their beef tallow tariff. I think we increased it by 25%. That makes soybean oil and canola oil more competitive now with that, doesn't it?
1: Yes, it does. Yes, it does. It wasn't a big, tariff increase, and it wasn't on everything. I think that's another point that the market kind of, and we saw the headline go through, but you have to remember what it's on. But ultimately, yeah, it can help us out in more ways than one, than necessarily being a negative headline. When you see some of these tariffs, they can have some good domestic implications.
0: How high do you project soybeans will go here? $13 kind of the next target or not?
1: Well, $12.50 is obviously just, just like he said earlier, is kind of a psychological fat number that I think may give us a little bit of trouble without something else happening, if it's dryness continuing, things like that. And I think once we get through that, there is going to be a bunch of air to get to $13. So it could happen pretty quickly that once we, if we were to cross that $12.50 line, I think we would be looking at close to $13 futures after that.
0: Allison, you and I are in the part of the country, both of us, where this is a breath of fresh air compared to last year when we went into harvest. That was a train wreck.
1: Mm-hmm. Mm-hmm. Yeah, beans. We were looking
0: $8
1: at
0: beans, more cash beans.
1: Yeah, it was definitely ugly. And so I think guys are excited to have the rally. You know, I just wish our conditions were a little bit different and they'd probably be more apt to take a little bit more advantage of it in the cash market. But we got to start somewhere. And man, we were given a really good rally earlier this summer. And now we're just, guys are getting their second chance here.
0: Yeah. I hope they take advantage of it. Corn making some new highs for the move. We have not made new yearly highs in the corn market, even though we've had this really good export demand. But as soybeans keep climbing higher and wheat kind of pushes, does corn eventually have to take out $5?
1: I really think that's where we're headed. I really think we'll go to $5, and I wouldn't be surprised to see us test the high for the year, if not go to 510 or higher. I think that'll give the market another leg to it, just getting above that $5 area. But it really comes down to what's going to maintain it. I mean, we're going to need some kind of a production scare, or something along those lines to sustain a move like that. Otherwise, we could see just a quick shot, just like we did earlier this spring, without having something to back the move.
0: Yeah, well, one thing that might do that is China coming in to buy. The other thing might be if we start lowering yields. We'll talk about both of those possibilities when we come to Thompson of the Money Farm here on AgriTalk.
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0: Let's head to the markets page at profarmer.com and recap Thursday's market closes. September corn up 2 at 464. Dece corn 2¾ better, 487.5. August soybeans 4.5 higher at 1237.5. November at 4¾, 1243¾, and a contract high. Soybean meal down $1.70 at $3.29.90. Soybean oil up 11 points, $75.59, with September Chicago or SRW wheat down 9.5, $6.96¼. HRW down 3¾, $7.59¾. Spring wheat a penny higher at $7.30. Dece cotton was 10 points better at $81.21. August live cattle up 220, 225.40. October up 217.5, 221.37.5. August feeders up 260 at 343.77.5. And August hogs up 70 at 102.50. For more information, you can go to profarmer.com.
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0: 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That event, Yield Academy, is on August 20th. I'm Michelle Rook. You're listening to AgriTalk, and Allison Thompson with The Money Farm is joining us as our guest analyst today. Before the break, we were talking about, does corn get to $5? What will it take? And really, a lot of it is about weather and whether we're lowering these yields, isn't it?
1: Yeah, I think right now, given where the market's at and the time of year it is, I just think fundamentals are going to be the main thing at play. Anything that can change production or demand, I think those are going to be the main things that the market's going to be watching here over the next couple of weeks. So forecasts, obviously subject to change multiple times a day, but markets are going to start paying a lot more attention to that, especially as we enter the critical month of August.
0: North Dakota's corn crop, is it smaller than last year, you think?
1: I'd say it looks that way. I'm in the Red River Valley, and a lot of the valley here, and you can go even south of Fargo and go all the way up north, up by Grafton area, and it's dry. We're definitely sitting in a very critical spot. And we have not caught any rain since, you know, late June. There's been spotty ones that have gone through that have helped some areas, but largely we are very dry. And I actually went out to Minot earlier this week, and it's very rare that you go west from here and it gets greener. So crops actually looked pretty darn good the further west I went. But obviously they're looking for rain too. They always are. It's just a different soil, different, you know, area. Or they're looking for rain too. And that can easily change their crop outlook here over the next month. So I do think that there is some concern that the market's obviously starting to pay attention to. But if there isn't anything in sight here, you know, until we get into August, which is what some of the forecasts are looking like, it could be very, very critical up here. And that's where a lot of the fringe acres have come from. So I think we definitely could play into that national yield here.
0: Very much so. Minnesota, where you're actually located at, maybe not right in your backyard, but Minnesota crop yields maybe are going to be better than last year. Their crop ratings are way better, aren't they?
1: They are. And further south in southern Minnesota, I can totally attest to that. Up here, I think it's more of a mixed bag. So when it's all said and done, you know, it's hard to go off crop conditions. I'm pretty sure we've had that argument and discussion before on what I think about crop condition ratings. It comes down to, you know, harvest results at the end of the day. And I think I get a lot more understanding of what crop conditions are talking to farmers than getting the national crop ratings every week. And I think there's definitely some room for concern, especially up here. And I know there's definitely some pockets further south too.
0: Yeah, a lot of people are thinking there's no way we've got a 183 national yield, but we've been proven wrong by USDA before, so I'm not going to rule it out. EU crop probably going to be lowered again, you think, on corn?
1: Yes, I do. And I think that's going to be something to watch is the upcoming USDA report that comes, you know, just in a few weeks here. And I think we're going to be starting to talk about what these changes are going to be. And I think with their dryness continuing and lasting longer than we've even seen here in the U.S. so far, there's going to be some changes. Corn's one of them. They did adjust it last month. I think there's a lot of speculation that it could go lower on that end. But we're also watching the EU for wheat. And last month, the USDA did not even touch EU wheat production estimates. Yeah. So I think there's going to be a coming to Jesus moment here where we're going to start, you know, understanding where some crop losses are going to start. And hopefully they start, you know, printing some of this stuff sooner than later. They're always kind of the last one to really make any big adjustments. But just to start seeing them make some kind of a cut, I think could be beneficial to the market here for both corn and beans.
0: Yeah. Wheat market obviously has been driving the bus here, and new contract highs in KC and Chicago wheat yesterday, and I think maybe even overnight. But we did see some profit taking today. That rally is not over. The Black Sea export disruptions aren't getting any better, are they?
1: No, they are not. And the last, you know, few times we've seen wheat lead a rally has been based on Black Sea issues, supply issues. So I have a feeling here there could be a lot more gas in the tank if we start seeing some of these things continue and last longer and actually halt some shipments. Would be huge for the wheat market. But I do think that we were just kind of running into profit taking. I think we hit 710 on the overnight. So seeing some profit taking of 10 cents by no means is bad. We might just hang out near this $7 area for a little while until tell we know more one way or the other. But in the back of my mind, it's hard to ignore a lot of the production issues that wheat's facing. We know we're having a smaller crop here in the U.S. We know the EU is going down, not bigger. There's also Russia, Ukraine's crop. What's that going to look like? Or even if it's going to be available on the global market. And also Australia. I think they're another one that hasn't gotten a lot of headlines, but there's some dryness popping up there too. So they could be looking at lower production estimates as well. So I think there's multiple things on the global side that the markets needs to start paying attention to here.
0: Yeah, well, the Black Sea export disruption certainly got their attention. And I know one of the main Russian ports has been basically, they've curtailed nighttime shipping, I believe, because of Ukraine's drone attacks, right?
1: Yes, that was announced this morning. Yeah. So any shipping headlines can certainly make the market pop.
0: Yeah, it's interesting to watch that. Okay, the one part of the market, the wheat market, the third leg, spring wheat, was actually up just a little bit today. Do you think the spring wheat market needs to put more premium in? Are you losing yield up here in the Dakotas and Minnesota, Montana even?
1: Yeah. Talking with producers specifically in my area around here, we're drying down extremely fast. The crop is turning. There's even a lot of producers I've talked with who are even thinking that they might even not even have to spray to kill it this year. And they're looking at harvest starting in 1 to 2 weeks, which is absolutely crazy here. So it definitely got pushed along really fast with the heat and it being dry. So I think we're going to be definitely losing some test weight, probably have some decent protein though on the crop, but I think we're looking at a smaller crop size. Further west, like I said, where I was in the middle of the state, actually middle of North Dakota, looked pretty good. They looked pretty decent there. They could, and I guess the crop tour kind of came out with that, finding, you know, more of a decent yield estimate there. But then you go further west again and into Montana, and I've had clients there who definitely are dry and are looking at lower production too. And we started the season knowing that there were smaller acres in. I wasn't surprised to see smaller acres come through. There maybe was a few more that got planted with the rally this spring, but they were already looking at reduced acreage anyway. So I think between the combination of the two, we could definitely be looking at some smaller acres here going forward, and smaller production, not acres, excuse me.
0: Yeah. So, I mean, you've got production, harvested acres are at 149 year lows for the entire wheat crop. So you've got a lower crop here, lower world crop. But do we need to see better export business before we can really get this market to get up and out of here?
1: I think, and honestly, over, you know, the last month and last time we talked, that was really the problem, is that we weren't competitively priced on the global market. Russia continued to have very good pricing. They were definitely kind of ruling the global market on wheat. And we obviously have missed business over the past few years for it. Russia really dictates where our market is priced globally and does hinder a lot of demand from that aspect. So from the global side, if there's issues over there, obviously it would help us. And we have seen Russia actually start to increase their pricing for wheat. So that tells us something too, that we might actually start seeing some more business come through. Exports haven't been terrible on wheat. We've had some good business, good domestic usage. So I think there is some ability there to catch some more demand. And I know they're talking China could come into the corn market. I think they could come into the wheat market as well.
0: Yeah. And it sounds like they're working on this border trade. Maybe that'll be finalized by September. Do you think that's why we haven't seen any corn or wheat business from China? We're waiting for that mechanism to
1: and timing wise too. I mean, you get more into harvest and things like that, kind of know crop size. Maybe some of that's kind of pulling that a little bit further down the road.
0: The price of wheat, or how high it gets, is also a little directly proportionate to how long exports are slowed or shut off in the Black Sea. Mm-hmm. Is that a fair assessment?
1: Yeah, I think we're going to start looking at a timetable here too. I mean, when we saw the Black Sea conflict erupt, you know, 4 years ago, we initially rallied really, really good on it. But until they suddenly opened the Black Sea corridor, we really saw a lot of that premium disappear. So I have heard rumors that Russia's already looking at a Black Sea corridor type of situation again. And if that were to be the case, a lot of geopolitical premium here could be lost pretty quick.
0: Yeah. All right. We just have a little time before I let you go. Do you think the cattle market is trying to bottom here, or does it really depend on what we get in these reports tomorrow?
1: You know, I don't think they're, I know that obviously they're big reports, but unless we really see something that is outside or wildly outside of trade expectations, I don't think it's going to be a big deal to the trade. And I think it's going to go back to trading the basics of fundamentals. What is the cash price doing? I think that's going to ultimately rule where this market goes from here, at least in the near term, probably more than what the reports do on Friday and going into Monday.
0: All right. Well, let's hope we can get the cash to stabilize here. The funds, you think they've gotten out of a lot of their long position? Or are they done?
1: Oh, some? I'm sure they have. I think the speculation side of it has just as much to do with it as the cash at this point. And helping grains, though. They're buying us.
0: Yeah. Let's hope this is the start of a bull market.
1: All right. Absolutely.
0: Thanks so much. That's Ellison Thompson with the Money Farm joining us. When we come back, Sean Finney with the Wheat Quality Council is going to wrap up the Spring Wheat Quality Council tour.
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13: And for information or to register for the Yield Academy, which is August 20th, the last day of the Crop Tour, you can go to farmjournalyieldacademy.com. And if you're a regular AgriTalk listener, you can stick the AgriTalk discount code in there for 50% discount. But you want to attend that event. Really great. Ken Ferry, agronomist, Missy Bowers going to be speaking, and Dan Bossi with Ag Resource. All right. Joining me for this segment, Sean Finney is interim executive director of the Wheat Quality Council, and he's joining us today to wrap up this week's hard spring wheat and dwarm tour that was held in North Dakota. Sean, thanks for joining us.
14: Hey, you're welcome. Thanks for having me.
13: Yeah. Well, let's talk a little bit about the tour results that you had. You do 3 days, but today you culminated with a yield summary and production. So give us the overview.
14: Yeah, so we spent the last 3 days really doing a loop within North Dakota, starting in Fargo, going over to Bismarck, up and around to Devil's Lake, and then down through Grand Forks to Fargo on day three. In total, we had about 238 total field stops among 10 different cars with 8 different routes. We had 42 scouts altogether And the numbers were slightly lower than last year's. This year's total bushels per acre number calculation was 48 bushels per acre for the entire state. Last year's calculation was 49, so we're just down one bushel per acre. If you look at the hard red spring versus Durham, the hard red spring number was exactly at 48 bushels per acre, and the Durham was slightly higher at 48.2 for all 3 days. If we break the 3 days down separately, they all were somewhat similar. So the first day we went from Fargo to Bismarck. Some cars went up and down kind of that I-94 corridor. My route and a different route went straight to Bismarck and then did a loop kind of west of Bismarck on different routes to kind of get that western part of the state. And that was the poorest we saw all tour. Was really in that first day. We saw a lot of dry, drought, stressed wheat, as well as some bacteria leaf streak pressure and some maggot stem some pressure.
13: And you kind of expected that, didn't you?
14: Exactly, yeah. That's kind of what we thought we'd see. But still, the average bushel per acre for the first day was 46 bushels 46, per acre, yeah. for the first day. So slightly lower, but still lower. And then the second day we went north, and then east, from Bismarck to Devil's Lake. We saw some better wheat go in that direction. Our average there was 48 bushels per acre. We saw some really good looking wheat, just, you know, right off the bat going north out of Bismarck, and really just saw some strong looking wheat the entire time. We did see some heat, stressed wheat, and some slight diseases, but overall, the wheat was looking pretty good. And then this morning, coming from Devil's Lake over to Grand Forks and down, we saw the best wheat of the tour, really, especially in that Red River Valley area, where our average bushels were around 52 bushels per acre for the wheat we saw today.
13: Mm. Do you think that the crop, though, is going to deteriorate further with this heat? Mm. It doesn't sound like we're going to get any big let up in these 100 degree temperatures that we've seen up there.
14: That's a really good question, and that's a question that talked a lot about that same question. One thing I will say that is probably to an advantage this year, some of the producers told us that when they went to plant, they spread the planting of wheat throughout the time period of like 3 weeks within May, or even 4 weeks within May. Whereas typically they're just start planting wheat and just get it done with all within a short period of time. And by spreading out the planting of wheat, it might have kind of hedged kind of the impacts of the heat, because the wheat will be at different maturity levels and the heat might impact it differently depending on what stage the wheat plant is at. And some of the more mature wheat that we did see that was kind of at the hard dough stage, they looked really good and really plump, and that's not going to get too much worse with the heat stress. But some of the younger wheat might get damaged.
13: Yeah, gotcha. You know, USDA, I think in the last WASD report, put average spring wheat yields at like 58 bushel per acre. You can correct me if I'm wrong, but they're going to need to come down here in the August report, don't you think?
14: Yeah, you know, I'm not going to speak for them. I think they have their own ways of measuring it. But yeah, there's definitely a gap there between the numbers we got, and what they have. Yeah, I'll leave it at that. So
13: we're hearing harvest is actually going to start maybe already next week in a few parts of North Dakota. So this crop is getting pushed though yet by the heat, isn't it?
14: It is. And then one of the routes told us today they actually saw a combine getting ready to harvest in some of the fields on the eastern side of the state, and in the northeast part of the state, they said they saw a combine getting ready to get harvest. So, you know, we saw some fields that were pretty close and then some fields that are obviously, you know, four to 5 weeks away. So I think it's going to be a drawn out harvest this year.
13: Are you looking at maybe higher protein and maybe falling numbers being a problem again or not?
14: Yeah, I'm not too worried about falling numbers at the moment, unless you get some rain event within the harvest period, and that could happen. So, you know, don't quote me there, but if rain does occur at harvest, yeah, there could be some sprouting issues. But in terms of protein content, you know, that's going to be variable. If the heat has damaged the kernel enough to cause it to not fill with starch, The plant already has all the protein in it now, so it's not going to get any more protein. It's just right now it's just filling with starch. So if it inhibits its starch production, yeah, it'll get a higher protein content because there's less starch.
13: Yeah, and we already had lower acres, so lower yield. It's going to be a smaller crop than last year.
14: I'm glad you brought up the planting acreage number. Yeah, so that we are down this year. Hopefully with the higher prices, that will turn around next year.
13: Yeah. Sean, thanks so much. Anything else in about 15 seconds left, but yeah. Is there anything else?
14: I'll just say I appreciate the support that the state and the agricultural industry gives this tour. It's a great opportunity for us to get out there and to visit the state. It's people from all over the industry, millers, bakers, buyers, to get out. And if you're interested in doing the tour, anyone's welcome.
13: All right. Thanks so much, Sean Finney, with the Wheat Quality Council Tour. All right. Tomorrow morning, you can join Chip for AgriTalk AM with the Free for All. And then tomorrow afternoon, our guest analyst, Arlen Suderman with StoneX, and Patrick Linnell of Cattle Facts has report analysis of cattle on feed and cattle inventory at 206.
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22: Here's a look at your forecast. Mainly cloudy skies expected this afternoon, with daytime highs approaching 78. Cloudy skies expected tonight. Chance of thunderstorms. Lows level off around 63. Thunderstorms likely tomorrow. Highs level off around 75. Cloudy skies. A blend of clouds and sun Saturday, with daytime highs approaching 88. 93 Sunday. I'm Staff Meteorologist Derek Height. Currently 76.
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0: But before, in the last couple of years, you had Caleb Williams, you had Jalen Hurts, you had Kyler Murray, you know, Baker Mayfield. You had these elite of the elite quarterbacks, and now that it's kind of slipped off just a little bit, and Maeva's just good enough where he can be right up there. But now he's got to be that Lincoln Riley caliber Heisman, you know, quarterback type of guy with this offense, with a shifting wide receiving core, which is really young but really good. And it's always been the defense under Riley where it's been okay, not good enough. But you're USC. You're supposed to be up there with the Ohio States and, you know, the Oregons of the world. You're supposed to be one of those teams that's mentioned in the national title hunt every year. And right now they're just missing just that little extra gear.
1: I want to know what's going to happen, what extra gear Penn State will have this year. We're going to have to take a quick break, Pete. Rocco backed a new quarterback coming into the Big Ten from Ohio State with Matt Campbell going over to Penn State. James Franklin era is over. We're going to find out what Pete thinks of the Nittany Lions coming into this season. More Big Ten talk coming your way. 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
2: 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Future Hall of Famer Mike Evans joins a talented roster. 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
14: Hey, Assistant Smokey Bear, call me Papa Bear, because I'm grilling up dinner. Do you get it?
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15: 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Put them in a metal container, because those embers can start a wildfire.
14: 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The stakes are high.
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0: Here's a look at your forecast. Cloudy tonight with a chance for storms. Low is around 63. Cloudy skies tomorrow. Thunderstorms likely. Highs level off around 75. Chance of thunderstorms tomorrow night. Low is dipped down to about 66. Overcast skies. Daytime highs approaching 88 Saturday with a slight chance for showers. 92, mainly sunny, Sunday. I'm staff meteorologist Derek Height. Right now, 75.
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